0: went down the path of this. I said the, in the 70s, the most hated team was the Montreal Canadiens. Mm-hmm. One of the more popular teams, too. In the early 80s, the New York Islanders were a hated team.
1: Sure.
0: But they were also very popular. And then the Edmonton Oilers. A lot of people didn't like the Edmonton Oilers. And what did all three of those teams have in common? They were dynasties. And they were perennial winners with Montreal, the Islanders, and then giving way to the Oilers dynasty. So you can wear it as a badge. The Vegas versus everyone, you can wear it as a compliment.
1: Yeah, and the other thing that stood out to me about Jack tonight or today was the idea about the motivation going into the next season, right? Like he's fueled by winning, and it you know, you're fueled by it when you ultimately do it, when you win, when you can accomplish it. You're fueled by it when you come up just short, and you're fueled by it every new season that comes along. It's not just this black and white situation that because you get two games, you know, you miss out by two games, that is necessarily going to fuel things more. I think as a professional athlete at this level, to be this good, you're fueled by winning every single year. You might have a little extra motivation based on winning or losing, but the fact of the matter is, or how close you get, but Jack Eichel wants to win every single season that he plays in the National Hockey League. That much is clear.
0: Couple of trades to tell you about the National Hockey League. That's coming up next on One-Timers Plus Mark Stone on News and Notes from around the National Hockey League.
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0: How's that? Is that a pretty good World Cup announcing right there?
1: That was better than the singing.
0: Well, yeah, that is true. That is true.
1: I mean, I'll just call it what it is. I mean, look, I appreciate you just laying it out there for all of us to see. The singing and the attempt to sound like a British soccer pundit. I mean,
0: the British soccer guys are the best.
1: No, there's no question.

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11: 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Well, joining us now on the hotline to talk some trade, to talk some World Cup, to talk some Stanley Cup, to talk all of it because he is just that good. He is longtime MLB Network insider extraordinaire, John Paul Morosi. He is on Twitter at John Morosi. He is still efforting an interview with the Pope. John Paul, what's happening, man? How are you?
13: Well, I may have to reroute that request and go straight to the top and interview Messi instead. I think that request may now need to be more pressing after that hat trick tonight. But I will say this, in all sincerity, with the sports world, that I hope the Knicks have enjoyed their brief interval of being the top story in the sports world, because, my friends, that time is over. We are all living in Messi's world right now.
11: Okay, that's just like your opinion, man. Like, I'm gonna go full Big Lebowski.
13: My opinion?
14: That was pretty good.
13: Patrick Mahomes in his house just tweeted out the GOAT. That was it. It was the tweet was the GOAT after that hat trick. So if it's good enough for Mahomes, it's good enough for me. And yes, Jalen Brunson, great. The Knicks deserve champions. All those things. But my goodness.

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17: 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Comment away whether you agree or disagree. 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So, this story comes to us courtesy of ABC 7 News in Los Angeles. They have an exclusive breaking news. This is put up on their Twitter account a couple hours ago that LeBron James is in active negotiations on a new deal with the Lakers. This would be his 24th season in the NBA. Again, this is Channel 7 ABC Eyewitness News having this story a couple of hours ago. I should call Rob Fukuzaki.
18: I was going to say, where's
17: Rob
18: the Fook?
17: You got this, man? You got this?
18: Fook, this is all you. What do you got?
17: I still know people there, man. I call Fook. I could call Kurt Sandoval. I get them all. Yeah,
18: 100%. Get them on. Let's go.
17: Yeah, let's get
18: what
17: them.
18: What do you know? Is it just he wants a presentation of what they might do with any of the money that they have?
17: I want to know. How did you guys get this? That's what I want. All this. How does Windhorse not have it? How does Shams not have it? How do you guys? How did you? Because I know what the sports department is like. I work there. I know what it's like. It's like three guys in the anchors. Like, how did you guys get this? But okay, here we go. We
18: is
17: got
18: this
17: LeBron.
18: One of those that maybe Windhorse? Because I think I've seen it attributed. You know, him talking this stuff out. Is this one of those we confirm that the Lakers are?
17: We're going to confirm this. Sure.
18: Yeah, I have no idea, but yeah, the question becomes like what's the starting line when we're talking about salary, right? That's the literally $15 to $55 million question with LeBron James.

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2: 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You idiot. Password, the word game of the stars. Here's Ben Maller.
0: All right, right to it. Jed Houflette's going to play. Hello, Jed.
3: My name's Jed.
0: Who are you teaming up with, Jed? You got me, Lorena, or Coop?
4: Let's go with,
0: hurry up.
4: Let's go with Lorena.
0: All right. Mark on the north end. Hello, Mark. Welcome.
5: Good morning, Ben.
0: Good to have you. You got me or Coop?
4: I'm going with the man, you.
0: All right. You're out of the show, Coop. Okay, here we go. List of words.
5: Cooper, I.
0: All right. 1 to 10.
5: Number four.
0: Jed,
5: number four.
0: You say number four. Lorena, number four. We're number four.
6: Ooh, this one's a good one. Let's go for, champion.
5: Winner.
6: No.
0: It's not a good clue. Let's go.
7: It really wasn't.
0: yeah. How about, she said champion, how about star?
4: MVP.
0: No. All right. That's not cool. Go ahead, Lorraine.
6: Super.
0: You didn't say it right.
6: Super.
0: You still did
7: super.
0: No, don't help her out.
6: I wasn't trying to do a Maller maneuver, I guess that could have worked.
0: All right, go ahead.
8: Y'all talk too much. We're moving on to the next word. Y'all talk too much.
6: No, get it. You gotta get it. Super.
3: I got
8: hero.
6: Yay!
0: All right, Mark, pick a number 1 to 10.
8: Number
0: one. How about incarcerated?
8: Prison.
0: No.
6: Oh, good one, good one. Let's go with detain.
0: Jed?
8: Detained and incarcerated. This sounds like it should be like mine. The word should be Jed.
0: He doesn't know. You should know this. This is something that happens to you a lot.
5: I got it.
8: In prison.
0: No. Go ahead, Mark.
5: Arrested.
0: Yeah, there you go. We'll take that.
6: That was good.
0: Do we have the lead? I think we have the lead.
7: I think it's tied.
0: Why is it tied? I don't want to tie. Go ahead. Pick it. Hurry up. Jed, hurry up.
8: Nine.
0: What do you say?
8: Nine.
6: Hurry.
8: Rush.
0: Oh.
9: Yeah. Wow.
0: Come on.
9: Win.
0: That's bull crap. That's not right. Protest. 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
9: And here's what you need to know.
10: Argentina's Lionel Messi scored 3 goals in a 3-0 opening win against Algeria in the World Cup game in Kansas City. In New England, Norway 4-1 over Iraq. 2 goals in the first half from Norway's superstar Erling Haaland. And France's star Kylian Mbappe with 2 second-half goals in a victory over Senegal 3-1 in New Jersey in front of over 80,000 fans. Saints defensive end Cam Jordan re-signed to play one final season. In the NHL, Vegas interim coach John Tortorella will not be back. The WNBA's lone game went to Indiana 113-91 over Toronto. Caitlin Clark 21 points, 14 assists. The Dodgers beat Tampa Bay 1-0 on a Shohei Ohtani homer in the 6th. Houston scored 3 in the bottom of the 8th to beat Detroit 4-2. The Twins were up 10-0 in the 4th and won at Texas 12-2. Yankees 12-2 over the White Sox. I'm Steve DeSager.
11: Good morning to all.
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3: What a season for the Golden Knights. 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And what do you say? How about one more? Go, Knights, go! As we put a bow on the season.
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0: Anthony, one of the backroom guys, who is a diehard Knicks fan, he wants to go to the parade. It starts at 10 a.m. tomorrow, and he just sent me this list of all the things that you're allowed to do, not allowed to do. No bags, backpacks, chairs, coolers, drones, bikes, scooters, strollers, umbrellas, pets. Plastic water bottles, okay. Glass, metal bottles, not. Bring proper ID. More than 10,000 New York policemen will be on the street. 10,000. The largest planned police deployment for any event in department history. And Anthony and Rob, I think, want to go to the parade. They can, but they have to have their shirts off the entire trip. And they have to go wire to wire. I need video. And I need them to put one has N and one has Y on their chest. And they walk around together holding hands.
1: Now you're pushing.
0: Yes, Dylan.
2: I'd like to add that they have to go tarps off on Friday here, too. Why not? Let's milk it while we got it.
0: U.S. Open gets underway at Shinnecock Hills. I have not played that course, but I have covered U.S. Open there, and it did not look like it was fun. And I don't think this will be fun for these golfers. But it is for a major, and the U.S. Open getting underway, NBC and Peacock. Dan Hicks, who will be on the call, he will join us tomorrow morning from Shinnecock. And we're kind of gearing up. I've been playing more golf, going to go to Tahoe. I'm not playing in the event, but I'm going to play the course on Monday. I'm going to have Dylan out there with me and Mario and Ray and American Century, brought to you by NBC and Peacock. Beautiful, fun event. And I told the Danettes, I said, we're going to go out to Tahoe. You're going to fall in love with this. And the big German set up a beautiful area there for us to broadcast Wednesday, Thursday, Friday. Great guest. And made me think about favorite golf courses that you've been around. Not everybody plays golf, but you've been around. Todd, I'll start with you.
3: I am going to go Pebble Beach when we all had a chance to go out there and the water and the Pacific Ocean and the views and a chance to have breakfast with Jim Nance in his mansion across the way. Those are all reasons why I just thought of Pebble Beach immediately.
0: All right. Dylan?
2: Mine's actually pretty close to home, Dan. Fisher's Island.
0: Oh.
2: The golf club there. Very exclusive. I believe you have to own a property on Fisher's Island to even be invited to be a member there, but I've seen the course. It's gorgeous. Got views of the 360 of the Long Island Sound. That would be my choice.
0: Yeah, I haven't played that golf course.
2: It looks unreal.
0: Marvin.
4: Liberty National Golf Club. I've been there before, the New York City skyline, seeing the Statue of Liberty. It's an unbelievable view.
0: All right. Paul?
1: Years ago, my wife and I were driving the west coast of Ireland, and I saw Ballybunion Golf Club. I didn't even know we were coming up upon it. Legendary. Went into it. Didn't play, obviously, with my game and to get a reservation. But it was, I guess, the Pebble Beach of Ireland. That'd be the closest comparison I'd give. It's apples and oranges, but it was stunning on the coast.
0: Yeah, I think off the first tee, I think there's a cemetery that you can
1: for
0: hit.
1: For me, there was.
0: Yeah, you can hit it into a cemetery there. I would say Cyprus. Now, I love Pebble, and I played Augusta, but Cyprus, shout out to Dan Quayle, former vice president who helped me get on Cyprus. Very, very difficult to get on Cyprus, and beautiful day. 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Yes, Dylan.
2: Is Cyprus as exclusive as Augusta, would you say?
0: No, Augusta, I would say.
2: 1-2.
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7: One. 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
8: 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And let's go to Monty for an update. And then we'll do a little midweek major with Sammy Boy. What's up, Monts?
10: 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There are still 2 more games in the World Cup that are going to start at 7 Eastern and 10 Eastern, but England pulled away in the second half to defeat Croatia 4-2. Harry Kane with 2 goals in the win. This was out of Group L earlier today. Out of Group K, Portugal and DR Congo played to a 1-1 draw. In Major League Baseball, the Dodgers survived 5-4 against the Rays, who had the bases loaded in the top of the 9th inning as we were all watching. Freddie Freeman gave LA the lead with a 2-run homer in the 6th inning. The Diamondbacks roll past the Angels 8-1. Corbin Carroll with a grand slam in the win. At the College World Series, North Carolina topped West Virginia in the semifinal 12-7. The Tar Heels are headed back to the College World Series finals for the first time since 2007. When it comes

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0: No, I'm doing lousy. We lost. We lost. 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Our guys. But tonight, we lost to a better team. 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
1: Great to just be here. 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
6: Welcome in, Vegas Golden Knights Insider Show, Fox Sports Las Vegas. Ryan Wallace, Darren Millard, Angel Castro hanging out with you for the next 2 hours. How we doing, boys?
8: Happy, excited. Got a look into the future of the Vegas Golden Knights this morning when Kelly McCrimmon joined the media and spoke about the season and revealed that Ryan Craig is the new head coach, the 44-year-old taking over as the team's fifth head coach in season 10. So some news that I think was forecast to be down the road. Was unveiled today by the Golden Knights, and now we have a real good look at what is in store for the team.
6: Yeah, for sure. There's no question marks. Obviously, you finish the season. We of course kind of talked about it on Monday. What does that outlook look like for the Golden Knights? Is it John Tortorella? Is it somebody else? We get the information that it's not going to be John Tortorella, and now we know it's going to be Ryan Craig. So Ryan Craig will take over. He'll be the new head coach of the Vegas Golden Knights, and I'm excited to see what happens and what comes of that going into next year.
8: Feels right, doesn't it?
6: Yeah, it does. I mean, listen, he's been here forever, right? Like, day one, 9 years, he's been a constant within the organization. He is, you know, part of the inaugural staff, part of that inaugural season, wins the Stanley Cup as part of the coaching staff in 22-23, and over the last 3 years has navigated the Henderson Silver Knights into a playoff spot, a playoff win this past season. So there's a lot to like about what Ryan Craig's been able to do in his 9 years here with Golden Knights.
8: Now, I go way back when it comes to being familiar with Ryan Craig. And I will admit to everybody listening to the program right now, since he first came on my radar, this guy was destined to be a coach at whatever level he decided. And it feels appropriate that now at 44 years old, having done what he's done, is going to be introduced tomorrow as a National Hockey League head coach for the first time. He's always had that maturity level exceeded his years on this earth, and this goes back to playing major junior hockey in Brandon. He was a two-time captain of the Wheat Kings. He was a captain, I think, on nine different American Hockey League teams during his playing career. That's a lot of wearing the leadership role on your heart, on your shoulders, and in how you play, and went straight from playing into the National Hockey League as an assistant coach. Not many guys do that or want to do that. He was aware of his path and what was the opportunity before him. He'd been thinking about the coaching possibilities a couple of years prior to was looking at different places that he could coach. Vegas coming into the league at the right time was fortuitous for him. And then taking, if you want to call it a step back to the American League, but a step forward by running his own team for 3 years with the Henderson Silver Knights, was the experience that he needed. It would be very difficult to go from being an assistant with Vegas straight into the head coaching job without ever running your own team at some point at some level. And he was willing to do that, get into the trenches of hockey, so to speak, and be at the American Hockey League level where you do a whole lot is on your plate compared to even the National Hockey League. But being able to dig in there and be able to find his path as a head coach, and then having the success that he did this year, it's worked out on the perfect time schedule for Ryan Craig. And I loved what came out of it today. They could have put him in when they made the change with Bruce Cassidy.
6: Yeah.
8: But they, and Kelly McCrimmon said, didn't think it was fair to go down that path. But now that you've got some time to think about it, go into a full season, it's his team.
6: Yeah, absolutely. I think that's exactly right. It's, you know, it's a big ask for Ryan Craig in that spot to step in with 8 games left and the expectations that this team had this season. Now you've got an off season to just get ready to go and, you know, find your footing in moving forward. And, you know, as you talked about, right, like you can look at as a step back going to Henderson and taking control of that team, being the head coach. But I think the ability to run a group, run a team as you see fit, as the guy, is a massive piece of this. And, you know, he did a great job. He improved that team to the point where they won a playoff round and did some great things this year. And that's what you want to see, improvement and getting better and taking the right steps. And Ryan Craig's done that from day one.
8: News came out of morning availability with the general manager, Kelly McCrimmon. Let's go to some of that from earlier today, which featured the announcement that Ryan Craig is the 5th head coach of the Vegas Golden Knights.
3: Morning, everyone. Just want to thank you for coming in this morning here for our wrap-up of the season. I want to begin by just announcing the press release you will have just received with our team hiring Ryan Craig to be the next head coach of the Golden Knights. I want to thank John Tortorella for his time in the organization. What an impact he had, the energy, the enthusiasm. He saved our season. He turned our team around. Our players loved playing for him, and it was a tremendous 30 games that he coached for our organization. John wanted to coach our team again this year. He wants to coach and continue to coach. We really wanted to give this opportunity to Ryan Craig, who's been in our organization for 9 years. We'll do media tomorrow morning with Ryan at 9:30, where we'll introduce him to the media. For today, out of respect to Ryan and his family, we want the discussion to be more about the season. So I won't have a lot more to say about his hiring today, but we'll certainly get into that tomorrow. And again, just John, thank you very much for what you did for our organization. Just a fabulous guy to work with, the impact he had on the players, the confidence he instilled, the empowerment he gave our assistant coaches, and the contributions that they were able to make during his time here was all part and parcel of why the team had the success that it did have. Just on the playoffs, there's some things that are always of interest at the end of the playoffs. We did have some players playing through some pretty significant injuries. William Karlsson will have surgery today. He broke his wrist in Game 5 in Carolina. Noah Hanifin had an injury, an upper body injury, that if it was the regular season, he probably would have missed 6 to 8 weeks. Braden McNabb, everyone's aware of the injury he had where he took a slap shot to the face, and he had two other injuries that probably would have kept any player out of the lineup that he played through in the playoffs, which is just more testament to the warrior that he is for our organization. Mark Stone, I believe, shared with you yesterday the injuries that he had, to the tears he had in his adductor. Congratulations, a couple of babies during the series for our families, for Mark and Haley Stone, for Nick and Paige Dowd, who delivered children or babies during the Stanley Cup final. And that's my thoughts just on the injury update. To recap the season, it seems like a long time ago that the season began. I listened to some of the players' media from yesterday, Jack saying, you know, it's September 15th when camp starts. The season was a grind. The season was a grind, and I think a lot of teams really felt the difference with the schedule because of the Olympics. It was so compressed. There was just really no time to catch your breath. Injuries were a big part of our regular season. I thought really impacted us, particularly in goal, where Aiden missed 39 games, Carter missed 34 games, and they both missed 22 of the same games. So that's a real tough position to have those type of injuries. But everywhere throughout the lineup, we dealt with the injuries. We were in a tough spot coming in to the final stages of the season. Coming out of the Olympics, we certainly had. I really looked at that as an opportunity where we were going to take a pop, and we weren't able to do that. We made the change that we made. We were able to finish the season, the regular season, strong, get some momentum, get some confidence back, and then I thought really played great hockey in the playoffs. We're extremely disappointed that we didn't finish the series as champions. Tip my hat to the Carolina Hurricane organization, but I really felt strongly that our team was the best team. I really like the makeup of our team over the course of the year. If you go from this time last year to this time today, we added 8 really good players, beginning with Marner, Lauzon, Sissons, Rasmus Anderson, Dowd, and Cole Smith at the deadline, Carter Hart in early November. Those players really had an impact. I like the makeup of our roster. I thought it served us really well in the playoffs. I thought we could play any way that you want to play. And, we're really proud of the effort that the guys gave. I've overlooked the Olympics. We had 8 players that played in the Olympics. And when you add up the number of games, I think we played 104 as a team. You add another 6 to that for the Olympians that played in the gold medal game, of course, which we had 5 of. And it was 110 games this season. Aside from the travel, the day-to-day grind, and everything else that goes with being an NHL player. So those are my opening thoughts on the season. Open it up here to questions.
4: Kelly, with respect to Torts, did this run possibly change any of the timeline as far as maybe looking at bringing him back next year, or was this, do you think this was probably the plan all along to kind of transition?
3: Well, when we hired John in, I think it was March 29th, we agreed we would talk at the end of the season, and it didn't it didn't really impact anything in any real significant way. Danny, we met I met with John Monday morning at 8:30 and shared with him my thoughts. Interestingly, he had Ryan Craig as a player. He's got the same opinion of Ryan Craig that that most people do. And I know he was disappointed because he did want to coach our team next year, but I know also he's got a lot of regard for Ryan and a lot of respect for the organization. He really enjoyed his time here. He wanted people to know he wants to keep coaching. And I've let all 31 NHL teams, other 31 NHL teams know that he's interested in continuing to coach. And if he gets that opportunity, I'd be happy for him. I think regardless, this was a real chance for him to, his legacy, his reputation. I think this was the best team that John's had in many years. We talked internally before he got here that it's going to be different here for Torts because it's the best team he's worked with, and it's going to allow him to, to just have so many positive traits that he could, share with our players, right? And I think that's where you really saw the, the momentum as he spent time with our guys. I think you could really see it and feel it.
4: Torts talked about how anxious he was to see what this group could do, knowing what they were able to come together and do in the last 2 months. I'm curious, with all the new that's going to be next season with Ryan Craig, what foundation, I guess, was created in these last 2 months that gives you that belief, even with Ryan Craig, that this can happen again?
3: Yeah, well, I think it was there all along, quite frankly. And, when we made the change, I know I said to you guys that we believe very strongly in our team. If we didn't, we would have just wrote it out. But I think we saw that in our team. When you look at it through a manager's eyes, the makeup of your roster is really important in terms of assessing what you think your potential is or what you're capable of. And we saw that with our team. So, you know, we've got a great nucleus. We've got great leadership. We've got great character. There's lots to go on here over the next couple of weeks around the NHL, not just with our organization, but across the league. And, you know, we'll continue doing what we always do.
5: Now that the season is over, are you planning on granting access to Bruce Cassidy for other teams?
3: Well, we had a situation where we did grant Bruce permission to speak with another team. That didn't come to fruition, but we'll deal with that on a case-by-case basis.
7: After getting this close to winning a Stanley Cup, do you view this roster as needing significant changes or tweaks, or you like what you have?
3: Well, it's the nature of the business that there is always some change, right? And, you know, that's really what we are digging into now. We, you know, played till whatever it was, the 9th of June or 14th of June, I guess it was. So now we've got the next couple of weeks where we're going to do a lot of work on that. It's impossible to say, but just if you look across the league at this time of year, the draft, the free agency window, there's a lot of business that goes on in the NHL at this time.
9: I just wanted to clarify two of the questions. On Bruce, is it possible you could seek compensation to hire him?
3: I'm sorry?
9: Is it possible you could seek compensation to hire Bruce?
3: That we would seek compensation? No.
9: That you could?
3: No.
9: Could, I mean, can you? Is that illegal?
3: I don't know if I'm understanding your question.
9: Like, I guess, could you ask a team to, like, offer you a trade or
3: a draft pick? That's not allowed, nor would we.
9: Okay, that's what I was asking about. And then on to follow up on Danny's question, if you guys had won the Cup, could that have changed the timeline in terms of the transition to Ryan Craig?
3: I had pretty strong feelings of what I think our organization, where it needs to go next. And, you know, Ryan's been, we'll talk about this tomorrow, but he's been in our organization for 9 years. 6 years with our team, 3 years as a head coach in Henderson, and he's ready to be an NHL head coach. We'll talk more about that tomorrow, but that carried the day, Adam.
10: Krim, back here, if I could. I just wanted to get your feelings on the final. It seems like these series doesn't take much to turn them in either direction. What are some of the areas you thought turned it in the wrong direction for your club?
3: Yeah, good question, Dave. You know, there's always a number of, you know, random events that go on in the course of a series, right? And we had, you know, some of those that didn't go our way. When you look at the series halfway through, I thought we were, you know, I wouldn't say in control, but I felt really good about where we were at in the series. I think when you look at it in hindsight, you know, the game two in Carolina when we led 2-0, you know, it's just when I talk about those random events. Mitch Marner, perfect shot right from the slot to make it 3-0 right off the crossbar, right? Then we score the goal that Ivan Barbashev scores. It's a 2-2 game at that time, and the ruling doesn't go the way that we saw. It would have made it 3-2 with, I think, actually exactly 5 minutes left in the third period. If you come out of Carolina with two wins, boy, it's a much different series. When you get to you know, these things are all tracked, the number of posts you hit in the course of a week, a season, a series. And when you get to game four, where we were down early, worked our way back to get it tied up after two, we had the early power play in the third, and you know, Jack with just an unbelievably good shot right off the crossbar would have given us a 3-2 lead at that point in the game, right? So there's different things like that that go on in the course of a series where they have a big impact, right? They have a big impact. Just the situations I've explained, any of those that go our way completely changes the series. We're playing a good team. They wanted to win the Stanley Cup as well, right? So that's always part of it. You have to, show respect and tip your hat to the people that were able to prevail. But, you know, I loved I loved our team. I loved that matchup going into the final. I felt really, really strong about it.
11: Kelly, obviously Ryan Craig's been on your radar for a while. What went into the decision that Tortorella was the guy in late March and not just Ryan Craig back then?
3: Well, there's a few things. The nature of the situation, we had 8 games left in the season. We were, potentially on our way to missing the playoffs, depending on how those 8 games went. Torts, very experienced, very comfortable in his own skin, very much going to come in and hit the ground running, I think was part of it. Arguably, I don't feel it would have been fair to Ryan Craig to start his career as a coach that way, head coach that way. You know, the other part of it, Henderson was having a really good year. He was, you know, doing a great job as a coach of that team. We felt that, you know, the finish of the Henderson season is also really important for Ryan's development to, you know, to coach in the American League playoffs. They weren't in the playoffs a year ago, so I think that's good experience for him there. So those were the things that, you know, that we talked about at the time. But, you know, for what we were looking for, I remember saying to you guys, we needed a jolt, or we needed, you know, whatever that phrase is you want to refer to it as. John was the guy that we thought was the best candidate to do that, and that's exactly what he did, exactly what he was.
8: Interesting day for the Vegas Golden Knights, a day after the media availability on locker room cleanup and the exit interviews. We get a chance to speak with the general manager, Kelly McCrimmon, who reveals that the team has moved on from John Tortorella and hired Ryan Craig as the next head coach. We'll get into that with our buddy Jeff Sharples. He is a big Ryan Craig fan. He'll be able to tell you some of the ins and outs of Craig as a head coach from watching him as the head coach of the Henderson Silver Knights, and that as a former player from Jeff Sharples' standpoint. That's when we continue on Fox Sports Las Vegas. This is the VGK Insider Show.
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0: You know, Fantastic's open every Friday, Saturday, and Sunday, 10 to 6. 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
8: 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But just want to give you guys a little bit of a look as far as what happens behind the scenes on a day like this. Ryan Craig is introduced as the head coach of the Vegas Golden Knights, and I can't imagine what his life is like today. Just blown up. Congratulations all over the place. But I've talked to two different NHL head coaches, current NHL head coaches, today, who gave me a shout regarding Ryan Craig. A handful of assistant coaches, guys in various positions, have been texting. And I just got, and there's been about five, six texts from people that I know, and some that I don't know, that played with Craig, have reached out. And I don't know this person. At least I don't have their number in my phone labeled, but I just got this text while we were just in the commercial break, and I thought I'd share it with everybody. It says, I played 1 year with Craiger, and how he approached the game, I knew he was going to be a head coach one day. So proud of him. What a great hire. I don't know who that is, but it's a former teammate. But that's the kind of reaction that I'm getting from the announcement that Ryan Craig has been named the head coach of the Vegas Golden Knights. Here's a guy that is a big fan of Ryan Craig's work, both with the Vegas Golden Knights as an assistant, Stanley Cup champion in 2023, and now the last 3 years as head coach of the Henderson Silver Knights. Pleased to bring in Jeff Sharples. What was your reaction when you heard the news today, Sharps?
9: Well, hey guys, I'm thrilled. I love Craiger. I think if you've watched or paid attention to anything that's been going on in Henderson the last year and a half specifically, he and his staff, along with GM Spelty down there, they've done a heck of a job, and I love the hire. You know, Kelly knows everybody inside out in the organization, so does George. But I don't know, like when you get down on the ice, if there's anybody in the organization that knows the players in Henderson or in Vegas, as well as Ryan Craig. And going down, you only had to watch how he turned around the Henderson Silver Knights, especially with all the injuries up top. Sometimes you're playing with a skeleton lineup in the American League, and he does it with class. He does it with professionalism. And he's a really easy guy to pull for.
10: Kind of to that point, Jeff, like you mentioned what he's been able to do with the Henderson Silver Knights over the last couple of years. Where have you seen the growth for Ryan Craig as a head coach over those last couple of seasons?
9: I think just, you know, we talk about structure, and there was a lot of structure in Vegas over many years. There's been structure with this organization. But I think in the structure and the way the team played, because just to my point, a minute or so ago, you don't always have the same lineups every night. Like Jason Magna's up, Coughlin's up, you got Lindbaum was up for a long time, and you know, you're plugging in a lot of different people. And what I really admired about, and you know, to the staff, all of them down there, Kissio, you know, Freddie Brathwaite, Jamie Heward, and Craiger, is how they played. And what I liked is they played direct. And we hear this North and direct, but you know what? They played it and they did a heck of a job. And I believe if you look back over since Christmas of last year, they might have one of the best records in the American League. So, a lot of structure, but a lot of pace. And, you know, he's been around the organization. He's kind of a day one guy, too. But they have an identity. That was one of the things that, you know, and it takes a while to build that sometimes. So when you have people in and out of your lineup all the time, that's a real tip of the hat.
8: The captain, Jeff Sharples, is with us on the VGK Insider Show. Final show of the year. Wanted to get Sharps on to reminisce a little bit, but then the news happens. So it's going to be a wide-ranging conversation dominated by the announcement that Ryan Craig is the new head coach of the Vegas Golden Knights. He's 44. He's been coached in the American Hockey League for 3 years after being an assistant in the National Hockey League and winning a Stanley Cup. He's been able to work under a great group of head coaches and learn from them, but he also went from playing in the American Hockey League, being a captain, won a championship in that last year, to the coaching ranks in one off season. What's the biggest jump? Is it coach to assistant coach in the National Hockey League, or is it head coach to head coach from two different leagues?
9: I'd have to say head coach to head coach. And the thing that we have going in our favor here with Craiger is he's been in all the buildings. He's watched the cat.